0: Link your Ingalls Advantage card to your child's school, giving the advantage to those who really need it. 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
1: You look moving on.
2: Kane Brown hung out with us on the show last week. If you missed any of it, stick around tonight. We're revisiting some of that conversation and more of it coming up in two songs. I'm Bev Rainey. This is John Morgan's Kid Myself.

0: Kane Brown is on the show, and you already know this is going to be good.
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0: Woman, the music video is a little different from what I'm used to seeing from you, but you've done so many different things. You blend genres and stuff like that. Is there any other genre that you haven't mixed into your music yet that you're kind of wanting to do?
2: Not really. I feel like there's another sound. I have a song called Something I Don't Know that I've teased a little bit just recently, that a lot of people's like, yo, this is what we need from you. It's a completely different sound. I haven't released anything like that.
0: What kind of vibe is it?
2: Kind of more just like a little bit more hip-hoppy, but not hip-hop, if that makes any sense. I don't really know how to explain. I would just say a different version of Kane Brown.
0: You know what we're going to do? We're going to wait and find out, because I hope you put it out there to all of us.
2: Yeah, I have a plan to write try and do like a little EP of that type of sound, just see what it does.
0: Oh, that'd be
2: just
0: cool.
2: Yeah, just to have fun.
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0: Okay, you've performed in front of some massive crowds all over the world. Any venue out there that still makes you nervous or that would make you nervous to get up on stage and do at this point?
2: Makes me nervous?
0: Yeah, that
2: No, I would say the thing that makes me nervous would be like festivals and who's on the festival with me.
0: Really?
2: Yeah. Like, I don't know, just there's different fan bases.
0: Yeah.
2: So, like, not all fan bases are cohesive.
0: So, you look at the roster and you kind of go, okay, this is going to be a tougher crowd or
2: yeah.
0: this is going to be an easy one. These guys already come to their concert and mine, so they're
2: yeah.
0: coming for both of us kind of thing.
2: Yeah.
0: Yeah. Do you ever worry about, like, who you're coming after in that regard?
2: No. And not to sound weird, I haven't really came after anybody, like, in the last few years. I would personally love the direct support slot. That's my go-to butter. I mean, I don't want to. I want to be a headliner. But, yeah, my favorite slot, I mean, if I could live a nice career at a direct support slot, I would.
0: Nice. Yeah. Nice. You wouldn't hear a lot of people say that. I like that you just said that.
2: Yeah.
0: The pressure's off. The money's there. The crowd's there. Like,
2: 45 minutes to an hour. Yep. Just bang, bang, bang, bang. No dead space. Get off the stage, and then you get to watch a free concert after.
0: Nice. Yeah, exactly.
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0: Hey, what's going on? It is Rich Bailey, program director and midday host on WIVK. Thank you so much for finding us on our stream. Now tell your friends about us. I'm on from 1 until 3, so I hope you'll be listening to me because you never know who might stop by.
1: 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That is right, and you are listening to my uncle, Rich Bailey. I'm just kidding. He's not my uncle, but he feels like it. 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

There's a lot of talk about heroes these days, but at Ingalls, we know that a lot of our heroes are a little closer to home. They're the ones who give us what we need for those everyday adventures. That's why we look up to the ones who look out for us.

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0: So what's something that people would be surprised that you're just an absolute nerd about?
2: It wouldn't be a surprise. I talk about a lot. Probably video games.
0: Yeah, we've talked about video games a lot.
2: I've gotten to Pokemon recently, which I was in it back in the day, but I've been pulling a lot of cards recently. And then cars. I don't feel like a lot of people know that I'm into cars.
0: What kind of cars?
2: I just love cars in general. Cars, trucks. I'm building a Mazda RX-7 right now.
0: You're building it?
2: Mm-hmm. I mean, I'm not personally building it. Okay. I'm having a shop build it. Okay. And I'm telling them what I want them to do to it.
0: How are you tricking it out?
2: There was an LS motor in it.
0: Okay.
2: When I bought it. But I'm going back to a four-rotor, which is unheard of these days. You know what a four-rotor is?
0: Yep, I do. It's going to be interesting.
2: Yeah, so it'll be fun. Going back to the full Japan-style car.
0: All right. I can't wait to see how that comes out.
2: Yeah, it's going
0: to
2: be sick.
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0: What's the funniest thing that has happened to you on stage that you really haven't told anybody about? One of those just incidents where you're like, we're going to keep going with the show?
2: It'll probably be, I forgot what tour it was because everything's a blur, but there was this light that would come down. I would descend on this light, and then I could also use it as a platform.
0: Uh-huh.
2: And it was probably 6 to 8 feet off the ground. And there was a rope that ran on the back of it. And during Lose It, flames would be going off, and then I would do this thing where I would spin on one foot and I'm not harnessed in. And they were like, please stop doing that because you make us nervous every time you do it. And I was like, I'm good, I'm fine.
0: As soon as you said that, right?
2: Well, no, it was a couple weeks after, but I just remember losing my balance. And I went, there was a small rope, but it wasn't tight. And I tried to grab the rope, and it went down. So I had to jump. And then as I jumped off the platform, the lights were like, they'd come on, and they'd go off. And they come on, and they go off. And then I was like, I can see, and I can't. I can see, I can't. And then right before I hit the ground, it just went black. And so I remember I just caught myself and I rolled, and it was during the middle of the song. And then I finished the song with just saying, I lose it.
0: What was the feeling like? Did you like panic in your chest a little bit as it all went black?
2: I thought
0: you're
2: I was,
0: like, oh, here we go.
2: I was ready to break a leg or something.
0: Oh,
2: and
0: man.
2: Then, but I was good. The adrenaline was fine. And then like 3 days later, I couldn't, it was like my lat was bruised. I couldn't lift my arm. But that video actually didn't really do much.
0: Didn't go viral?
2: Yeah, I was waiting on it.
0: You got lucky. Yeah, exactly. You know, when you do something like that, you're just counting down the moments until it's all over TikTok or something, right?
2: Refresh, refresh.
0: Yeah.
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27: 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I'm just kidding. He's not my uncle, but he feels like it. 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Wivick.

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They're the ones who give us what we need for those everyday adventures. That's why we look up to the ones who look out for us.

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0: How's your ear doing? Speaking of videos, I've learned how to play golf right now.
2: Oh, nice.
0: And I saw that and was like, maybe I should ask him for golf advice and when to get out of the way.
2: Just don't get in front of nobody. Yeah, I drove my ball farther than theirs, and I went up to mine. And he was probably 40 yards away from me, and he just sliced it, and it just hit me directly in the side of the head. But it just split my ear in two.
0: Yeah.
2: So I got 26 or 27 stitches, and there's a little cartilage in there.
0: Mm-hmm.
2: But other than that, I'm good. I'm still here. There's no crazy damage. It was just split ear.
0: Yeah, I can see a little bit of a scar, but it looks like it's healed really quickly.
2: Yeah, I mean, they said I needed to go back and check in with them, but I'm like, I don't care. You know, whatever. It's closed. It don't hurt.
0: As long as you know you've got your hearing, that's really what matters, right?
2: Yeah.
0: I mean, you're a guy. You can have all the scars you want.
2: Yeah, I'm good.
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0: Hey, what's going on? It is Rich Bailey, program director and midday host on WIVK. Thank you so much for finding us on our stream. Now tell your friends about us. I'm on from 1 until 3, so I hope you'll be listening to me because you never know who might stop by.
1: 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I'm just kidding. He's not my uncle, but he feels like it. 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

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You can hear me every weekday from 10 to 1. 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
1: Mental health is a major issue in the world today, and it's just something that we've dealt with ourselves, and we're proud to stand behind this message and hopefully just let people know that there's always someone there on the other end of the telephone, and just to give some hope and encouragement to somebody who might be going through a tough time.

0: Love that new song from Corey Kinn. It's called Empty Words on Country Nights Live. You know, he was a songwriter before he became an artist.
1: When I moved to Tennessee, you know, when I got my publishing deal, it was after kind of hitting pause on an artist career a little bit. I've been offered a record deal at a great record label, but it just wasn't quite right. My vision for it was like Eagles-ish, and they're very successful people that like their opinions are very valid, but they had a different opinion on what the music should be, and it was more radio-friendly and more in that like Rascal Flatts lane. And that stuff's great. I mean, I grew up listening to that stuff, but that's not in my wheelhouse. That's not like what I do well or where I think my strong suit is. So I kind of respectfully said, that's not the deal for me. And then I ended up with this publishing deal, and I kind of said, I'm going to focus on being a great songwriter and writing songs for other people. The crazy part is like, I never got a Nashville cut by any artist, but I was getting Texas cuts and they were working down there. I would go see William Clark Green play a sold out show, and they're screaming the song that we wrote.
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0: Hey, what's going on? It is Rich Bailey, program director and midday host on WIVK. Thank you so much for finding us on our stream. Now tell your friends about us. I'm on from 1 until 3, so I hope you'll be listening to me because you never know who might stop by.
1: What's up, East Tennessee? It is your boy Jelly Roll. That is right, and you are listening to my uncle, Rich Bailey. I'm just kidding. He's not my uncle, but he feels like it. Right here on your flagship station for the Vols, 107.7 WIVK. Wivick.

0: Well, hey, it's Joey and Nancy. What's up? What y'all doing?
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0: All right. The floor is yours.
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0: There's a lot of talk about heroes these days, but at Ingalls, we know that a lot of our heroes are a little closer to home. They're the ones who give us what we need for those everyday adventures. That's why we look up to the ones who look out for us.
1: You are here. My name is Justin. This is The Overnight Ride. On the show tonight, Charles Wesley Godwin. On the show in a couple weeks, John Morgan. Here he is. It's Kid Myself. We.

0: This is where the artists and fans of country music come together.
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0: My name's Justin. This is the Overnight Ride. Charles Wesley Godwin is on the show talking about his album, Christian Name. There's a song on there called Hey There, Son. Is there any truth that it took you about 5 years to finally complete it?
1: Yeah.
0: Kind of get it going?
1: Well, I did the first verse and the chorus in December 2019, and I stopped on purpose and waited 5 years to write it with Lori McKenna. And if I hadn't have had the opportunity of writing it with her, I'd probably still be waiting to write that song with her. I don't know. There's certain gut feelings I get, and I listen to my gut. And yeah, I remember thinking this would be a great song to write with her back in 2019. So I just stopped it and left it right there and never forgot about it. And July of 2024, that time came and pulled it out. I don't think I told her that day. Tonight might be the first time she hears it at the Bluebird. But I had that in mind the whole time.
0: So when you started writing the song, you're like, I really want Lori on this. Did you realize it kind of halfway through? Let's finish this up.
1: No, not when I started it. It's just right when I realized what the melody was going to be and what this was going to be about. And then I was like, this would be really good to do with Lori McKenna someday.
0: All right, so that's one collaboration. We also have the Luke Combs song, which is huge. Love it. The coolest part, I think this might have been your intention, simple life but bigger production on it. Mm-hmm. Like your lyrics are very like romanticizes bleachers and Friday Night Lights, which are like the simple things. You forget those things, but then it's a big song.
1: Yeah. I, you know, we're just trying to make it sound the best that it possibly could. We actually I think the first we recorded most of that at the Power Station in New York City last summer, and I think the first version of it, I was like, we got to cut a lot of this out. We had too much stuff. Mm. I really liked how it turned out. And the slide guitar solo kind of, it sounds like something soaring. And I really enjoyed that. It caught my ear when Al pulled the slide out.
0: Did you just shoot Luke a text and say, hey, do you want to be on this?
1: I did, yeah, in November. Yeah, waited until we had a kind of polished, pretty clean version. Yeah. And texted him on Thursday night. We were out in Salt Lake City with Eric Church, and I think Saturday morning we were rolling into Spokane, Washington, and he got back to me and said he loved it and would love to.
2: 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You're on the Overnight Ride. 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

0: It is not a Hudson Westbrook show unless he is steaming his jeans backstage.
1: You don't need
0: a fancy steamer. My Aldi one was like $8. Works well. Now, I'm not in stage in front of thousands of people, but, you know, if I was, I'd use that steamer. It's Hudson and painting you pretty. There's a

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They're the ones who give us what we need for those everyday adventures. That's why we look up to the ones who look out for us.

0: done for. My name's Justin. This is The Overnight Ride. Charles Wesley Godwin is here talking about his brand new album, Christian Name.
1: So you said you've had a lot of help on this album, Stephen Wilson Jr., Laurie McKenna. Is it hard to reach out to people and be like, hey, can you help me with this?
2: No, you know, I didn't think it was hard to do that. I really enjoyed it, and I think hopefully they enjoyed it too. I think we made some really beautiful pieces of art. You know, this is the part I really love is the writing and the recording part of that. I really enjoy that process, and just felt on cloud nine a lot of those days after finishing some of these songs. So. I really enjoyed it, and I hope they enjoyed working with me.
1: I have to apologize. The first time I saw you live was CMA Fest, but we made it a point. We put you on the schedule. Live show. Do you find it difficult to craft a set list to get the crowd active, but also like, put the songs that you want out there? Because the ebbs and flows of it are great.
2: Yeah.
1: It's got to be a challenge to kind of get that honed in correctly.
2: Yeah. I don't know. I think we're pretty good at it. We've always done a good job of, we're able to, even some of the slower songs, we're able to adjust them live to make them bigger for the live show. So a lot of times if somebody's never seen us live, but if they've listened to all of our recorded music, they will hear a more maybe energetic, bigger version of some of the slower songs in the live show than the way they're recorded on the albums.
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You know what Riley Green's really upset about? 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

0: My name's Justin. This is The Overnight Ride. Charles Wesley Godwin is on the show. Brand new album, Christian Name, is out. We're talking about Luke Combs. You guys have kind of a similar story where you got, like, started playing guitar later. And by later, I mean, you know, 20, 21 years old. Do you think, like, starting late has helped you focus more on putting out music? Or did you find yourself at kind of a disadvantage?
1: I think it's both. I think I'm definitely in a disadvantage skill-wise on the guitar, especially. Mm-hmm. The voice is, I think that's something you can't teach. You either have it or you don't. You either sound unique or you don't. The guitar playing, though, man, you know, I think I would have been a much better player and probably been more capable of writing probably a wider range of types of songs had I picked up a guitar as a young kid. But then on the other hand, I think it gave me, maybe I had a little bit more in the tank since it was all so new and fresh to me when I was in my early, mid and late 20s going through the grinding years. Whereas somebody that might have picked up a guitar when they were 5 or 6 and become a really good player and always knew that they were going to be a professional musician. And then they get into those hard years in their 20s and they've already been doing it for like almost 20 years. They might become more jaded.
0: I was going to say, they may have skipped the jaded part.
1: They might have had less, maybe they had less patience for the rough times since they know they're so good and all this. I guess the naivety, like the, I don't know, being naive might have helped me knowing that when I was 26, I was like, oh, I'm only 6 years into this. How can I expect good things to happen to me? So maybe that helped me. So I think it's pros and cons. It's still... The nice thing about choosing, you know, you choose something as an adult, you know, you truly, you have a passion for it and a love for it. If somebody starts as a young kid, maybe it's something that they're just like, this is what I do. I'm good at this. But then maybe they fell out of love with it when they were a teenager or something like that, you know. So I think there's pros and cons.
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Link your Ingalls Advantage card to your child's school, giving the advantage to those who really need it. That's our pledge to you.

0: couple days into the life of Christian Name, the public life, obviously, it's been with you for a while. How are you feeling now that everybody is hearing what you put into this album? Man,
1: it's a great relief for me to get it out there. I feel like there's like a weight off my shoulders that I think I'm going to enjoy getting back into the notebook and just, I guess, just not having that hanging over me when I go to write whatever the next thing is. So it's a big relief for me to finally get it out. And I've already gotten a lot of just really positive messages from people, from folks that it's really connected with. And that's really the hope. So the fact, you know, knowing that that's already happening is, it's a great feeling.
0: Do you find, like, are you a person that, like, the album comes out and you said you're going to grab your notebook, you just jump right into the next thing, or do you take time?
1: No, I think I'll just kind of just get right to it. Mm-hmm. And, you know, I've never been too fast of a worker. Like, I go months sometimes, like, on one song, going back and forth with certain lines and things. But I think I'm just going to get right to it. I'm actually, like, really looking forward to it.
2: 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The Overnight Ride will be right back.
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11: 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I'm just kidding. 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

0: Sometimes it's the little victories that mean the most. At Ingalls, we know there's no one you'd rather share those miniature memorable moments with than family. 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

0: and second and third shifters, we are here for you. 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
3: Automated license plate reading cameras, a topic of discussion now in hundreds of cities and other towns across America these days, and certainly including here in Knoxville, Knox County, and others in East Tennessee. Representative Jason Zachary, good morning, sir. Always appreciate your time here on Yarbrough. Hope you've been doing well so far this summer.
4: Well, man, Bob, over the last, probably 3 or 4 weeks, we went from the data center conversation immediately to flock surveillance, and it's not anything that's new. LPRs have been in existence in most of our communities since 2013, 2014. In 2021, the General Assembly, be 100% clear, the General Assembly passed a bill expanding the use of those cameras, surveillance cameras, not LPRs, surveillance cameras. I voted against that bill. We were coming out of COVID. I voted against that bill. Michelle Carringer, Justin Lafferty, we were those from Knox County that voted against the bill. Elaine Davis was not in office yet. So that bill passed in 21, which has led to the expansion of surveillance cameras. Flock is just like Toyota, GMC, Nike. Yes. It is a brand of camera. And then you've got Axon, which is what the KPD uses. The sheriff's office was going to go with Flock. And we can get into the nuances of that. But the meeting tomorrow is just to provide some clarity. Basically, what I just told you a little deeper, we'll go into the state of where we are. And I like Thursday, I'm meeting with the town of Murfreesboro. Next week, I'll meet with Mount Juliet. I plan on bringing legislation related to this entire topic because these cameras are so prevalent in our communities, again, surveillance and LPRs. And what we have been told by the Sheriff's Association, the Chiefs Association, and some national groups is KPD, to their credit, have the best policy and procedures and parameters around the use of these. And so they're kind of being held up as the model. Mount Juliet does as well. Murfreesboro does a good job. That's why I'm meeting with them. So I am, as we approach session, I'm planning to bring legislation related to this topic, but that's kind of the 30,000 foot view of where we are right now.
3: Okay, so boy, so many questions all you just said there. This legislation that passed back in 2021 that you say kind of led us to where we are today. What specifically did that legislation address, and how did it lead us to today?
4: Sure. So again, license plate readers, which take the still shot of the license plate, and then they can get some markings on the car, but they cannot, there is no facial recognition. They cannot tell you who is in the car. Those have been in place. That was in the place before I ever came to the General Assembly, 2013, 2014. City of Knoxville, for example, has about 24 of those stationary. All they can do is take a shot of the car. And if there is a crime committed, or if there is a car stolen with a license plate number, that's entered into a system. And if it hits that camera, it alerts law enforcement, hey, this car was on Middlebrook Pike. And it's just, it gives them an alert, but it doesn't lead to an arrest. It's just another step that they take in an investigation. That's LPRs. The surveillance cameras, which is the bill that we passed in 2021, March of 2021, coming out of COVID. Again, just to be clear, because I'm such a part of this, I voted against the bill because I was so concerned, as you referenced the Fourth Amendment, individual liberty, search and seizure without a warrant, securing your properties, all involved the Fourth Amendment. I voted against it because of that. But it expanded the use of surveillance cameras, which, again, could be a flock, could be an Axon. It expanded that use on state highways and interstates, independent of PDOT cameras, like you see, WBIR doing the weather, and you've got your weather cameras. This is completely different. And those cameras, KPD has 19 of those. Those record, they can tilt, they can move them, and they record based at, like in a shopping mall. Those do not have license plate reader capabilities. They do not have facial recognition, but they take a shot of a dangerous street corner. They're typically in higher crime areas. Now, some communities have expanded way beyond that, but I have been in the command center myself and have seen all the cameras and all the views that they have, and they're typically in more dangerous areas. That footage is in a closed system. This is the big issue with Flock, and I do have an issue with Flock. They have what is referred to as an open system where the data can be shared by people in California, people in Oregon, people in Tennessee. Axon, who KPD uses, when Chief Noel came in, they switched away from Flock to Axon. Axon is a closed system. No one has access to it. So you have to be in their data center, in their command center, to see these cameras. Again, I was in there 3 or 4 weeks ago. You have to be in the command center, and there are only, I believe he said, 5 or 6 people that have access to that. But that footage is such heavy memory. That footage is constantly recorded over. It's not kept for any length of time. So we're talking about two very distinct, very different products, or for a lack of a better term. And the surveillance, I think the surveillance cameras is what got people so concerned. But the LPRs, again, they've been around for a while. And it's something that we need to ensure every department has extremely tight parameters around these. And man, just to be really transparent, Bob, our sheriff's office, I love Sheriff Spangler. He has done a phenomenal job keeping our community safe. As people know, he has been sick. I pray for him and his family. He has not been himself and not been as engaged over the last couple of months just because he's been sick. And so the sheriff's office was going to roll out these flock cameras. And man, they did not have tight policy and procedures. Again, I have not talked to them. This is my perception. It was kind of looked like the wild, wild west. They were rolling out all these cameras. Mayor Jacobs realized what was happening. The county commission, they told them to pump the brakes and they pulled it back. And I really think that has kind of led to much of the conversation we're hearing in our region because of what's happened here with the sheriff's office.
3: So have you talked with the incoming sheriff, Brent Gibson, or the incoming Knox County mayor, Betsy Henderson, about these cameras? And if so, what do you think their thoughts are moving forward?
4: Yes. So, yes, I have talked to Sheriff-elect Taylor and Mayor-elect Henderson. I talked to both of them, and they are trying to gather as many facts as possible. Well, Betsy is. From Sheriff-elect Taylor's perspective, Gibson's perspective, I'm sorry, but Brent Taylor's a state senator I served with. Brent Gibson's perspective, I mean, again, he's been law enforcement for 25 years, so he understands the LPRs. Very concerned about, I don't want to put words in his mouth and don't want to divulge our conversation in too much depth, but he's very concerned about the way these were rolling out. And I think it is wise that the sheriff's office paused to allow Sheriff-elect Gibson to step in and look at this entire process. And before anybody moves forward with any additional steps, the department has to have incredibly tight policy and procedures. Like, for example, what I mean by policy and procedures, Bob, like if you look, anybody in the country can go to the KPD website and look at their 5 pages of policy and procedures. They have an auditing system, again, that auditing every single person that accesses it. It's a closed system. No one else can look at the data. As I mentioned, in their command center, there are only a select group of people that have access to that. The footage is kept, the LPR footage is kept for 30 days or less. The footage on the surveillance cameras is constantly reported over. And there's many

0: Link your Ingalls Advantage card to your child's school, giving the advantage to those who really need it. That's our pledge to you.
1: Reconvenes in January.
2: Yeah, as I said, Bob, I voted against it in 2021, the expansion, because I was very concerned about the, again, we're in the midst of COVID. It was March of 21 when this bill passed. It was March, beginning of April. I mean, we're in the midst of COVID, dealing with all that, and I had serious concerns. Even if we weren't COVID, I probably would have had serious concerns, and so I voted against the bill. I do see the benefit. There's no doubt I see the benefit. I'll butcher some of these facts. I'm not even going to go into some of the success stories I've heard, but I mean, from silver alerts to finding the elderly to finding missing children, that has happened quite a bit. Kidnappings, a ton of stolen cars have been recovered. A murder case was solved by KPD sometime in the last couple of months, year. Again, I butcher time because I get so many facts thrown at me. But I see the benefit. And we want to ensure that law enforcement has the technology to be able to keep up with the ever-changing criminal. I'm the one in the state that passes the organized retail crime legislation. We were the first state in the nation to do that back in 2017. And every single year I'm having to bring something because criminals advance. And so that's similar to here, is we have technology that becomes available to keep our communities safer. Because, like, if you see nationally, what is it, the murder rate's the lowest it's been in 20 years. Crime in the city of Knoxville is down. It was down 44% in Chief Knoll's first year and 20-something the next year. Part of that is the technology they have to be able to use it, to be able to address the crime issue and to be able to find criminals. And, on the squad cars, I think there's 30 squad cars that have LPRs on the car, so when the car is in use, it can tag a license plate. So I do see the benefit, but I do have concerns related to the Fourth Amendment and related to the individual liberty of every single Tennessean. And we have to ensure, and to your question about legislation, we have to ensure that every system's closed. Let me back up, because I'm literally, Bob, people are listening, because I'm literally getting texts about our conversation. People are like, well, why don't you just go in, undo the legislation? You have to have the votes to be able to do that. This bill has already passed, and it passed with Democrats and Republicans. So you had something like 30 Republicans that voted against it. That's not enough to overturn it. So we find ourselves in the position, how do we address it now? Well, we will need to ensure that every law enforcement agency and municipalities use these too. Town of Farragut, where I am, has them. We have to ensure that everyone's using a closed system. No one can access this data. We have to have limited access to every one of these systems. Not everyone in law enforcement should be able to access it. KPD only allows, again, I'll butcher the number, but I think it was 5 to 7 people. You have to be in their command center to be able to do it, or they have to approve the link being sent to an officer who's at the crime scene that can look at it to help him solve whatever. There was an issue with one of these cameras where somebody was hiding in the woods, and they sent a link to the law enforcement officer, and before him and another officer went into the woods, they knew where this guy was, the criminal was. And so you have to have limited access. You have to have auditing. Every single time somebody touches it, you need to know who they are, why they accessed it, and you have to have auditing. That's just some of the tight parameters you have to put around it. But I've already started working on the legislation, and the preamble of this bill is going to be around the Fourth Amendment. So we have to hold law enforcement accountable. We have to hold all municipalities accountable. Again, people are just talking about law enforcement. City of Knoxville, Knox County, Town of Farragut, they're all using these. And so everyone has to operate in a way that if we have a leader that is elected that wants to abuse this in some way, they're not able to do it. And we as the state are able to go after them if they step outside of what state law permits. The problem, one of the biggest problems in that bill that we passed in 2021, again, that I voted against, in addition to the expansion, is that we did not require and put tight parameters around it. And that is kind of where all this started. When I read that grant, the federal grant that the Knox Sheriff's Office received to begin this expansion, it talked about putting these on state routes in high crime areas, but there were no definitions around.

0: any of this. It was just, here's the money, go put them up. That's a problem.
1: You know, I kind of take it from the angle. This is State Representative Jason Zachary. We're talking about these automated license plate reading cameras. That, yes, these cameras have absolutely, as you alluded to, led to the solving of a variety of cases across the state and across the country. But at what point do the means no longer justify the ends? And I think that's a very different answer for all of us. Sounds to me like you would be much more comfortable with the Axon cameras, with the closed database, as opposed to the Flock cameras with the open database.
0: Oh, without question, Bob. I think there are, again, just like there are issues with certain brands, in my opinion, there are issues with this brand. There are issues with Flock. Again, it's the cheaper version. Axon is more expensive. Again, I sat with Chief Noel weeks ago, and we talked about that transition that they had from Flock to Axon because he had serious concerns about Flock, and it's more expensive. Axon is more expensive. And so the thing about this, if we step into this, and my hope is we start passing legislation to, I hate the word regulate, but that's what it's going to regulate all of this. You're going to have some entities bail on the program because they're not going to be able to afford to go to a closed system, to be able to have a system that has an auditing trail, to be able to have a system that has limited access and have all these controls. And then you're going to have some smaller entities that aren't going to be able to put together a policy and procedures that we would require with these. So that is how I see this moving forward. Again, you may have somebody bring a bill to completely do away with it. We'll see what happens, if that can even get out of committee. But I want to deal with the situation where we are today. And again, I see some value in it. There's no doubt I see value in it, but I also see how it can be abused just like anything else. I mean, just like right now, I mean, the greatest tracking device known to man is in everybody's pocket on our phones. And so there's concerns about, after starting to walk down this road, I got concerns about whether it's Alexa sitting on your counter or your phone in your pocket. The tracking, the ability for Big Brother to track us is significant, and it ain't just these cameras. It's devices in this technology world we live in that are on our person every day.
1: Yeah, my response to that, and I've had that from many listeners through the past few weeks, or at least since this has been a topic of conversation, is we have an option on whether or not we want to carry a smartphone. We can leave our phone at home. 100%. We can do away with the phone.
0: Absolutely.
1: Yeah, we don't have options when it comes to these cameras, right?
0: 100%. Yes, sir. Yeah.
1: Have you talked to any of these companies, Flock, Axon? Have you actually spoken to CEOs or anybody with these companies?
0: No, I have not, actually. And I actually am surprised none of them have reached out. But no, I have not spoken to any of them.
1: We're talking automated license plate reading cams with State Representative Jason Zachary. All right, so on our text line there, Representative Zachary, Brent says we already have procedures for this. It's called get a warrant signed from a judge. What do you say to that?
0: Is that, that process is 100% in place. This is only part of an investigation. If a license plate reader hits on a stolen car, that is simply part of the investigation. They still have to go, that doesn't allow you to go search the car. You don't even know who's in the car. For example, if my son's borrowing my truck and going 110 down Kingston Pike, and they snap, and he's 21, they snap that license plate, they're not going to come get me because they have the next step is you have to have probable cause. This is part of the piece of the investigation that helps lead to what could eventually become a warrant or probable cause. And again, man, I'm not law enforcement, and I'm trying to explain it the best it's been explained to me. But how I understand it, it's just part of the investigative piece. Again, if someone is kidnapped, if your child is kidnapped and this thing hits on Middlebrook Pike, law enforcement knows that car is now suspected to be on Middlebrook Pike and they can move that direction. But it is my understanding, no, it's not my understanding, I know you still have to have probable cause, the warrant, and all that goes with that. This is just one additional piece of an investigation. It's like evidence that can be used, is how I understand it.
1: Joey texted in to say people are not interested in any bills making constant surveillance more palatable. We don't want them at all. What are you getting from citizens around the state, and is it primarily along the same lines as what Joey texted in?
0: Bob, it's not, actually. And that is the kind of rub of this entire thing, is that for every person that says, I don't want any surveillance, I have other people in my community that are like, man, I mean, we like knowing that if something happens, that there is technology available to help solve a crime. So, like, and I'll pick on my party, the Republican Party. I mean, you've got the far right, you kind of got mainstream, and you got moderates. The far right doesn't want any of it. The mainstream is kind of mixed, and the moderate side, they're great with it. So that's where people in my party kind of don't understand, because they're like, well, how can in a super majority Republican state you guys pass this bill in 2021? Because you got 24 Democrats, and then you got whatever the number was, 35 Republicans that vote with them to pass something like this. So it's all about, I got what Joey's saying, but we're here now. And now that we're here, what can we do to put such a tight net around it that we can take every step possible where it can't be abused? Again, like I said before, if he was listening when I made this comment a while ago, I'd love to bring a bill that completely, or some, I shouldn't say that, someone could bring a bill that completely do away with these cameras, but it is not going to pass, period. There's not enough votes to pass. So now that we're here, what can we do to address these concerns? Because again, I didn't know any, and I voted against the bill in 21, but I didn't really understand the depth and the and the ability of these cameras until I went and sat in the command center with the KPD. And let me say this too, Bob, people are listening to all this ridiculousness and all these anonymous sites on Facebook and social media for people that have never talked to law enforcement. They're pulling all this conspiracy crap from all these sites. Unless you're talking to law enforcement, an expert on the situation, or you set your butt in that command center to see what many of us have seen, man, you've got to make sure you're seeking wise counsel and listening to credible sources. Because some of this crap, I got people sending me screenshots all the time of all this stuff on social media, and it's nonsense. It's absolute nonsense. And so, again, is all of it nonsense? No, but man, the vast majority is. Make sure you're listening to experts. And again, like we've elected Sheriff Gibson. When he gets in and he starts talking about this, the people of the community elected him. So now we trust him to go in and make the right decisions. The people, I'm not in the city, the people of the city of Knoxville elected Mayor King Cannon. There was a problem in Knoxville. She went out and brought in Chief Knoll. He turned it around. So, like, your questions then go to your elected officials, just like I got people reaching out to me. So, man, let's make sure that our information is coming from social media and it's coming from credible sources. And, I'll stop there.
1: Well, this is certainly not going away anytime soon, and we'll be able to revisit this automated license plate reading cam. I think the reason this is getting all the attention over data centers is because maybe of that one-year moratorium that Knoxville and Knox counties put on the data centers. And so that's kind of off in the distance now, and now everybody can kind of go, okay, what's next? And it looks like it's these ALPRs. Might be something else, too. According to the Beacon Center of Tennessee, the state, Tennessee has the worst property tax hikes that the U.S. has seen over the past 6 years. Tennessee, the only state in the United States with an increase of more than 75%. You introduced legislation last session to cap the property tax hikes in Tennessee, but it didn't make it very far. Why didn't this make it very far up the ladder?
0: Well, here is what people need to understand, is that the lobbying forces, whether it's your capital in Nashville or your capital in Washington, the lobbying forces play a real role in the direction of legislation. And so this particular piece of legislation, the property tax cap bill, I carried it last year. It passed out of the House subcommittee. I told the Senate sponsor, who is Bo Watson, who's the chairman of finance in the Senate, I said, I'm going to pass it out of sub. Then you go next and you pass it out of your committee. I'll go to full. I had the votes. We had so many co-sponsors on this from the House. It was going to pass in the House. Passed out of sub, went to the Senate. The Senate killed it in the state and local committee. that happened because the lobbying groups for local government worked so hard against the bill because they didn't want their ability to tax people encumbered. And not one a local elected official, Bob, testified against this bill. They sent their lobbying groups like the TML to testify against this bill. So I don't care if you're a Republican, Democrat. This is one of the rare bills I carry that had bipartisan support. It was something like 86, I don't have the numbers in front of me, like 86% of Tennesseans supported a property tax cap bill, especially those of us in Knox County. As we were approaching the election, there were two candidates in the Republican primary that were going to jack your taxes up in Knox County. And that's one of the reasons Betsy won, because she said she wasn't going to do that. But if you look at Mount Juliet, Bob, they had 165% increase in their property taxes, I believe, 2 years ago. Davidson County, 60% increase over the last 5 years. Closer to us, Bristol's had a 21% a couple of years ago. Fairview, 42%. The list goes on and on and on. We're one of four states that does not have a property tax cap. So, man, I'm running it again. I've already talked to Senator Blackburn, who will be our next governor, and I've asked her to make it part of her official legislative package, and she's reviewing that. She supported it last year when I ran it, the property tax cap bill. I think she even put a tweet out about it. So we need to pass this to protect the people of our community who work so hard to obtain home ownership, and that way they literally, their home is not, especially the elderly that their home is paid for, their home is not in jeopardy because local government can't control spending and continues to increase property taxes. I mean, in Knox County, what's it been, 26 years since we've had a property tax increase? And our budget's grown. Why? Because people continue to move in. Our Mayor Burchett, Mayor Jacobs, they manage that well. County Commission's done a good job. You have to manage the resources that you've got. You can't just keep jacking people's property taxes up, especially. And what I'd like to do, too, is that I'd like to see us freeze it at 65 so no senior ever has to worry about their property tax increasing again once they get 65. So, man, I'm passionate about this. I had so many people from Memphis to Mountain City reaching out to me when this bill was moving through the system. We passed it again, a House subcommittee, failed in the Senate. I'm asking your listeners, reach out to your state rep, reach out to your state senator, and ask them to support this bill when we roll this out again in January, because we need to have a property tax cap in our state.
1: What specifically does your bill do, and do you feel confident it has a chance to pass in the upcoming session?
0: I do, yes. Oh, yeah, for the House, for sure. The House is all I can control. We need the people of Tennessee to reach out to their senators. I'm confident about the House because, again, we had the full support in the House. I had the votes coming out of committee, and I know I had the votes on the floor when it got to the House floor. But, yeah, what this bill does, it allows for a 2% increase in your property taxes per year over 4 years plus inflation. So just say roughly a county commissioner, city council could raise property taxes 20% over 4 years, then it resets. But doesn't mean they have to. Some people will say, well, you know, they're going to raise taxes every year just to ensure that the money keeps coming in. No, they get to bank those numbers. So that 2%, you get to bank it every year. So if you get to the end of 4 years and county government or city council has mismanaged, they can raise your property taxes. But the reason we did it in 4 year cycles is because your mayor and your city council and your county commissioner are 4 year cycles. So they get to the end of that 4 years and they bump your property tax up 20%. You need to vote them out of office and elect somebody else.
1: My goodness, Representative Jason Zachary, I thought you guys, once you got out of session, you got to enjoy life a little bit. Sounds like you're as busy as ever this year, man.
0: Fast and furious, Bob. We're like doctors, 24/7.
1: I love it, man. All right, let's just remind folks the big event tomorrow night, Flock Off, is happening at the Americans for Prosperity Knoxville office, 9724 Kingston Pike, 7 o'clock, if you want to go have your voice heard. Regardless of what your opinions are about these automated license plate reading cameras, you can do that tomorrow night, 9724 Kingston Pike. Representative Zachary, we will speak with you again down the road. I really appreciate you spending so much time with us today.
0: Thanks, Bob. You do a good service to your listeners. 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
10: Here's your first alert to a hot and steamy forecast the next several days. Temperatures could soar above 100 by Tuesday or Wednesday. For your Sunday, temperatures topping out in the low to mid-90s. It will feel like the mid to upper 90s by late afternoon with lots of sunshine. Get the latest forecast anytime on the WVLT First Alert Weather app. From the WVLT First Alert Weather Center, I'm Chief Meteorologist Spencer Dent.
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1: He's a ranch hand in a pinch, man. 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
7: Hi, this is John, and you're waking up with Rise Up Country. I have to tell you, when I got the news that Dolly Parton passed away, it just broke my heart. Did you ever meet someone in your life that they made you feel like you were the most important person in the world? Well, that's exactly how all of my conversations with Dolly Parton felt. What a beautiful woman. She was a legend in country music, but more than that, she had an incredible heart. Today I'm going to replay a show in which we featured so many conversations we have with Dolly. And we all know where she is today, hanging out in heaven and loving on her husband, Carl.
8: When I get where I'm going,

0: That was Brad Paisley, and you recognize that other voice, Dolly Parton. You know, when this Rise Up show with Dolly originally aired, we opened up the phone lines and got some incredible stories.
1: I was raised up in church as a child, and then from the age of about 12, 13 years old until almost 30, I used heavily, very heavily. When I was almost 30, I was strung out on crack and alcohol very badly. I found myself pregnant, and somehow I managed to scrape together enough money for an abortion. So the miracle in all this was I went into the abortion clinic, I signed my name, and realized that I couldn't stop smoking long enough to even lay down and have an abortion. So I left. A few days later, I got arrested, and I was in jail for the umpteenth time. And I'll never forget, I woke up from a nap in the county jail, and in that instant, when my eyes opened, I had the realization that that knot that had been driving me for so many years in my stomach, in my gut, and in my heart was no longer there. I got off the cot, and I hit my knees, and I started praying. The son that I gave birth to, thank God, was perfectly fine, and I call him my miracle baby. He is the greatest son I could ever ask for. If God will do it for me, he'll do it for anyone.
2: On a lost and lonely highway, paying for my sins. If heaven saw me out last Friday, hell, I ain't getting in.

0: Link your Ingalls Advantage card to your child's school, giving the advantage to those who really need it. That's our pledge to you.
1: All right, when you think you're so joyful and happy, you're just flying off to heaven, reality will sit in too.
2: Isn't that the truth? About the time I think I know what I'm doing, God sets me straight. Well, here's one from her Backwoods Barbie CD, Jesus and Gravity. Here's Dolly.

0: because you're baptized as a child, and you don't know that. And I have found a woman in my life that has changed my life. I currently go to a place called Salty Church in Ormond Beach, and it's amazing. I have a lot of support with the church, and it's incredible what's happened in my life.
1: That's great.
0: And I listen to you every week.
1: Well, fantastic. I'm glad for you. You have a blessed Sunday, and enjoy your day, and enjoy your kids. I'll talk to you later, my friend.
0: Thank you, sir.
1: Bye. If you're just tuning in on today's Rise Up show, we're going back and replaying some conversations we have with Dolly. I'll never forget when she shared one of the lowest moments in her life and what she learned from it. I'm going to replay that conversation coming up.

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1: I recently got rebaptized. I call it rebaptized.

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0: You're listening to Rise Up Country. I just absolutely love this conversation I have with Dolly Parton. And I asked her, is there a time in her life when she's not the smiley, bubbly person that we all know?
1: There was a time years and years ago, probably 25 years or so ago, I had been working so hard. I started singing on radio and television when I was 10. And I'm one of those people that I just go full bore all the time. I just go and go and go. And I was probably 35, 38 years old. I'd never really, stopped. And I was, at that time, I was having some female trouble, some hormonal things. I'd gained quite a bit of weight. Don't know which came first, the chicken or the ovaries, the eggs. Anyway, it was like, but I, out of that, during that part of time, I don't know if I was depressed because I was overweight or whatever. Anyway, I went through a really bad time, and it lasted for about 18 months. And I was praying every day, and I realized at that time how people do get on drugs and alcohol to ease pain. I did not get on drugs nor alcohol, but I also realized how people can get so low and feel so bad. So out of much prayer and stuff like that, I finally got back on my feet, but I became more tolerant of other people. I saw deeper into people with problems. I had become all of those things and all of the people during that time, whether it's overweight or depression. I could relate to everything and everybody, and it changed my life completely at that time. And since then, I've just been a better person. I just think about everything in a deeper, more compassionate way.
0: If you're a Beatle fan like I am, you know that Paul McCartney and Ringo Starr also went through a lot of depressive times when the Beatles broke up. Well, I can't believe it. Dolly Parton actually got them together again for the first time on this song, her rendition of Let It Be. When I

0: You're listening to Rise Up Country, featuring conversations we had with the beautiful woman, Dolly Parton. And you know, when we originally did this show, the phone lines lit up with some great calls.
1: Hey, John, my wife and I like your show. We always look forward to Sunday mornings. Anyway, my story is this. I'm right now 62, and when I was about 51, I had my first episode of, I guess it was depression. And thank God my wife stood by me and never gave up. I had people praying for me like crazy.
0: Mm-hmm.
1: And the thing that really turned me around, and this is really going to sound weird, but I had two really close friends. One of them was a coworker that worked in the oil field business for 47 years named Greg Gerber. And he worked like a dog. I mean, he was 7 days a week, 12, 14 hours a day, and loved it. He just loved working.
0: Mm-hmm.
1: I kept telling the guy, man, you need to slow down. He was 64 years old. Then he was putting his work boots on and he fell over and had a heart attack and died. I went to his funeral, and on the same weekend, another very close friend of mine, his son, decided that living wasn't worth living. So I went to two funerals within a Thursday and a Monday, and those funerals were an eye-opener for me. And I just finally said, man, you know, I got to start living my life the way God wanted me to live it in my family. And so then me and my wife both, we got baptized at 62. And we really got close with our church and church members. Thank God I had all the prayers that I had. And people just never gave up on me.

That was Tim McGraw, standing room only on Rise Up Country. You know, over the years, I've had an opportunity to visit and speak with Dolly Parton. And today, we're sharing some of those conversations and a show where she was the featured artist. Stay with me.

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0: I found this call in the Rise Up archives that lets us all know that we can heal from a heartbreak.
1: A few years ago, I waited for a gentleman. You know, they say, you know, a man that findeth a wife findeth a good thing.
0: Mm-hmm.
1: So that's what I did. And we were together for 2 years before we got married. And then 2 weeks after we got married, the church threw us a reception and a ceremony. And he said, well, I want to go home and change my clothes. Is that okay? He went home and changed his clothes. And then I never seen him again. He just left. Never heard from him. Not a note. Not anything.
0: Wow.
1: And I just thought I was going to die. I never knew that heartbreak and pain could be so horrendous.
0: Oh, my goodness.
1: I just thought it was over. But I'm here to say that it's not over. It's not the end of the world. And I thank God for bringing me through that. And because of that, it has made me more compassionate and made me listen to women or men in their stories of how they have heartache and pain, because I've never experienced anything like it.
0: So how are you today?
1: I am fantastic.
0: Do you have another man in your life?
1: Yes, I do.
0: Well, thank God.
1: Yes, I do. And I love him, and he's wonderful. And I don't have those fears like I used to, like, well, I guess no matter what I do, everybody's going to leave me, so.
0: Oh, my goodness. Well, listen, your story's going to help a lot of people, so thank you so much for calling and sharing it with us.
1: Oh, thank you.
0: Talk to you later.
1: Okay, then. Bye-bye.
2: He wondered how she'd take it.

0: She Let Herself Go, George Strait.
1: Hey, this is Cody Johnson.
2: Hey, this is George Strait.
3: Hey, this is Ashley Cook. And here's what people are saying about Rise Up Country.
4: 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Thank you for the wonderful show you put on every morning.
5: 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You're the best. And I know you touch so many hearts. Thank God for you guys.
6: 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So something's drawing me. But it's just weird how things work.
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0: If you're just tuning in on today's show, we're replaying some of the conversations we have with Dolly Parton. And this song by Cody Johnson is a reminder of how precious that time is.

0: Today we're replaying a show that we had featuring Dolly Parton. And one thing about Dolly, she just loved kids. In fact, her imagination library helped all of my grandbabies learn how to read. I have a great kids story coming up for you next.
1: If you

0: There's a lot of talk about heroes these days.
1: Hey buddy, you wanna go fishing?
0: The folks in the funny outfits with superpowers and spandex.
1: Alright buddy, let me help you.
0: But at Ingalls, we know that a lot of our heroes...
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0: ...are a little closer to home. They're the ones who give us what we need for those everyday adventures. That's why we look up to the ones who look out for us.
3: Don't forget your fish food. Catch a big one.
0: Nice Ingalls.
3: See you later, Dad.
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5: This week's story is all about a guy whose name you know, Leonard Fournette. Now, he was in the Super Bowl, the running back for the Tampa Bay Buccaneers. Well, one thing about Leonard, he's not a taker. He's all about giving back. A few weeks ago, he took the time to visit a bunch of kids at a special camp in New York. And these kids were of all ages, dealing with cancer, disabilities, and a lot of other medical problems. But here's the great thing. The administrators at the camp never told the kids that Leonard was coming. Next thing they know, they look up in the sky. There's a helicopter. He lands on the field, gets out. These kids were going nuts. They started doing football drills, dancing with them, taking photos. And he said that's the best time of his life. He also said we all have our own problems, even myself, because right now I'm a free agent looking for a team. But when I see the battle that these kids face every day, for the rest of their lives, I realize that they are the true champions. If you want to read the whole story and see a terrific video, and I got to tell you, it will touch your heart, go to our Facebook page at Rise Up Country. Here's Rascal Flatts, How They Remember You.

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1: Summer weather.
2: Lots of sunshine to start off your Sunday. Temperatures topping out in the low 90s by the afternoon. It will feel like 98 degrees. More of the same heading into this week. In fact, some areas could feel like 100 to 105 by Tuesday or Wednesday. Get the latest forecast anytime on the WVLT First Alert Weather app. I'm Chief Meteorologist Spencer Denton from the WVLT First Alert Weather Center.
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4: The passing of Dolly Parton just broke my heart. Well, coming up this hour, I'm going to share some more conversations I had with her when she was our special guest on Rise Up Country. If you feel

0: You're listening to Rise Up Country, and I remember hanging out with Dolly Parton, and one thing that impressed me about her, you don't mess with Dolly when it comes to business.
1: I couldn't tell anybody else how to live, but I'm a very professional Dolly Parton. I'm not a professional to claim that I have answers for other people, but I am a very professional Dolly Parton, and I always pray about it, and I know in my heart what's right for me, what I can and can't do, will and won't do, and I try not to take on things that I can't do. If I promise I can do something or agree to do something, I'm pretty certain that I can do it, or I wouldn't take it on. I just stay away from things I know that I wouldn't be great at. But I also am one of those people, I've often joked about it, but it's true, like I can tell you where to put it if I don't like where you got it.
0: Right.
1: And it's like, and there's nothing wrong with that. I always think about when I lose, I always say I don't lose my temper, but I often use my temper. And I always think about Jesus, well, when he got angry and mad and threw all the merchandise out in the streets at the temple when they were making money off of that. See, even Jesus had a temper, and he was angry that they were making mock of like God and selling merchandise and stuff. And I always think about when I get weary with the fans. Sometimes, you know, I love the fans, and I don't try to punish them. I just try to get away, just like how Jesus, when he was so in demand and people were pulling and tugging at him, that he would often, in order to restore himself and to get away to find some peace, he would often go to get on the boat and float off to the other side of the shore, you know, to get some peace. So he had to get even away from the crowds to restore.
0: Here's Dolly with one from her latest project, Rockstar, World on Fire.

0: There's a lot of talk about heroes these days, but at Ingalls, we know that a lot of our heroes are a little closer to home. They're the ones who give us what we need for those everyday adventures. That's why we look up to the ones who look out for us.
1: And Dolly was a lady that always made you feel like you were the most important person in the room. And today we're featuring some of the conversations we had with Dolly when she was on the Rise Up show. And some of the listeners called in with some stories that I'll never forget.
2: I'm actually a deputy in a small town, and it's very hard at times to get off on time. As you can hear my radio going off. And there's times I'll get a late crash or a late arrest or have to do something to service my community and I can't get off of work. And my neighbor, doesn't matter what day of the week it is, doesn't matter what time it is, will take my daughter for me with open arms. And if I don't call her over a certain amount of time, she even calls me to see her. And I recently sent her flowers and a card and thanked her for always doing that for me, because I can find my community better because she take my daughter for me. I wrote in my letter to her that basically in my career, it's hard to remember that there's still good people out there, and she reminds me of that every day.
1: She'll always have great memories of her, won't she? Here's Old Dominion. They're taking us down memory lane.

On today's Rise Up show, we've been paying tribute to a wonderful woman, Dolly Parton. And I'll tell you what, nobody loved Jesus more than Dolly. Here's one of my favorite songs all about finding the Lord. Here's Larry Fleet, Where I Find God.

Rise Up Country, replaying a show where Dolly Parton was our guest. Some conversations that you don't want to miss with Dolly. I got another one coming up. If-

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0: I remember sitting down with Dolly Parton on Rise Up Country and talking to her about all the music that she puts out and the positive effect it has on so many people.
1: I try to have those types of things in my music, and we all go through our trials and our tribulations, and even though I always appear to be happy, I'm not, of course, because I'm a songwriter and I'm a sensitive, deep little person, and right. I have to live with my feelings on my top of my skin in order to be able to write with any depth and feeling. So it's just like the little song, Better Get to Living. You know, it's like it just means don't wallow around in your sorrow. We've all got them. Just don't be so self-pitying. You got to get off your butt, you know, get it together and try to make it better. It may take you a little while, but it can be done, because I've been to those places myself and probably go again. People

0: You're listening to Rise Up Country. We're revisiting some conversations we had with Dolly Parton. And one thing about Dolly, she knew all about having compassion for other people.
1: I have preached to my boys so much about if you want to have a friend, you've got to be a friend. And I've tried to practice that all my life. And it came true to me back 7 months ago when my mother passed away. I'm in Corbin, Kentucky, and my whole family is in Cincinnati. I got the news that my mother passed away on my way to work that morning. Got home and I called my best friend up in Cincinnati, and I was so upset. Within hours, she had her car gassed up and she drove all the way down here to take me back home to be with my sister, my brother, and my dad. No questions asked. I could not have driven that drive by myself.

0: You know, when Dolly was our featured artist on Rise Up Country, I remember getting this phone call all about how to be a winner.
1: A saying that a friend told me, I mean, about 20 or 30 years ago, and the saying goes, winners are just losers that never gave up.
0: Isn't that the truth?
1: Oh, yeah, that is very true.
0: And you never know how close you are to finally accomplishing what you want to accomplish if you give up.
1: Exactly. That's how I got in. It inspired me for many years.
0: Yeah. Well, I will pass that on to our listeners. Now, where do you pick up the show? Where do you live?
1: Hardy Dam, Michigan.
0: So you must be listening to B93, is it?
1: Yes.
0: All right. Well, thank you so much for sharing your story with us.
1: Thank you.
0: Bye-bye.
1: Bye-bye.
0: Today, we're revisiting conversations we have with Dolly Parton. In just a minute, it'll make you laugh why she calls herself nothing but a backwoods Barbie. If you

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0: That's Jelly Roll. He's got a heart of stone. Rise of Country. Today we're going back and revisiting some conversations I have with one of my favorite country artists, Dolly Parton. Always made you feel like you were number one. But to her, she was nothing but a backwoods Barbie.
1: That whole little song is very autobiographical and really what my feelings are. And it's because all through the years, I've often been misunderstood and misjudged because I look very phony, very artificial. But, you know, one of the lines in the song is like, I might look artificial, but where it counts, I'm real. It's like I'm just a backwards Barbie in a push-up bra and heels. And the, you know, it's like, don't let these false eyelashes lead you to believe that I'm as shallow as I look, because I run true and deep. But that little song was very inspired, and I wrote it not only for myself, but it's actually just a little note of interest. It's going to be one of the songs in a Broadway musical that's coming out on Broadway that I wrote all the music for, 9 to 5, as a musical.
0: Great.
1: So that's the part that I wrote it for, the little girl that played me in the movie, that they mistreated her, misjudged her because of how she looked. She was kind of overdressed and looked cheap and all that, but you come to find out she wound up being the better of the people. She just, you know, she was a real good book too, you know, judging by the cover.

Rise Up Country, sharing conversations we had with such a beautiful talent, Dolly Parton. I'll be right back with our tribute to the men and women who serve our country and keep us safe. We call it the Rise Up Stars and Stripes Salute. If you've

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16: My name's Tom. I was stationed, well, assigned to Mogadishu, and we were a sniper team, but we were ordered to clear some homes. I went in the door first, met an aggressor who opened up with an AK-47, and afterwards, he dropped his weapon. Every bullet should have hit me, but it didn't. For the love of God.
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Well, that's it for me, John Ritter, paying tribute to Dolly Parton today on Rise Up Country. And what a gift, what a talent, what a person. Someone you would never mess with when it came to business, but someone that had such a loving heart and wanted to share her love with the world. And 4 days before her passing, she said, "I still have so many things I want to achieve." So I wanted to leave you with this one to put a smile on your face and to remember Dolly.

0: I'm Charles Maynard, a pastor at Cokesbury United Methodist Church in Knoxville, Tennessee. Do you sometimes look at your past and think, those were the good old days? There are moments that I do that. I think about a time with family and friends, special events, holidays, vacations. I tend to think about the good things from my past and forget the harder moments. We can also only remember the tough times and carry around fears and resentments. When we encounter Jesus, we have the chance to be a new person with a new future. The Apostle Paul wrote, "So then, if anyone is in Christ, that person is part of the new creation. The old things have gone away, and look, new things have arrived." I like the idea that the old things have gone away and that we are presented a new life. I'm Charles Maynard, a pastor at Cokesbury United Methodist Church in Knoxville, Tennessee. Let the past be the past and enjoy the present new day that God gives you.
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2: Summer weather.
3: Here's your first alert to a hot and steamy forecast the next several days. Temperatures could soar above 100 by Tuesday or Wednesday. For your Sunday, temperatures topping out in the low to mid 90s. It will feel like the mid to upper 90s by late afternoon with lots of sunshine. Get the latest forecast anytime on the WVLT First Alert Weather app. From the WVLT First Alert Weather Center, I'm Chief Meteorologist Spencer Dent.
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107.7 WIVK. Good morning, I'm Kent Stevens. It'll be another beautiful day ahead of a big heat wave next week with feels like around 105.

0: 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At Ingalls, we know there's no one you'd rather share those miniature memorable moments with than family. 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
3: Summer weather.
4: Lots of sunshine to start off your Sunday. Temperatures into the low 90s by the afternoon. It will feel like the mid to upper 90s. From the WVLT First Alert Weather Center, I'm Chief Meteorologist Spencer Dent.
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0: 107.7 WIVK with week zero here of college football. Everybody gets going next week, including Tennessee. ESPN Game Day is in Baton Rouge for the LSU-Clemson game. Week two, they'll be in Austin. Oxford, week three.
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1: When I realized that we were going to have the opportunity to write a song for Toy Story, it really hit me the weight of this, like how lucky we were to get to sort of take up what Randy Newman has created and continue that legacy. And so rather than thinking like, oh, you know what we're going to do? We're going to reinvent this. I just thought we're going to take these beautiful, you know, tapestries of musical art he's created brushstroke by brushstroke. And we're going to try to create something that would go in that collection.
0: It's called I Knew It. I Knew You, Taylor Swift on the Frog Station.
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1: Summer weather.
2: Lots of sunshine to start off your Sunday. Temperatures topping out in the low 90s by the afternoon. It will feel like 98 degrees. More of the same heading into this week. In fact, some areas could feel like 100 to 105 by Tuesday or Wednesday. Get the latest forecast anytime on the WVLT First Alert Weather app. I'm Chief Meteorologist Spencer Denton from the WVLT First Alert Weather Center.
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0: 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Well, it sounds like Patrick Mahomes will be suited up and under center for Kansas City's Week 1 matchup against the Denver Broncos. Mahomes didn't play any of the preseason games, but he has been practicing without restrictions, they say, and really has made an amazing comeback from that complex knee injury from last season.
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2: Summer weather.
3: Lots of sunshine to start off your Sunday. Temperatures into the low 90s by the afternoon. It will feel like the mid to upper 90s. From the WVLT First Alert Weather Center, I'm Chief Meteorologist Spencer Denton.
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107.7 WIVK. You like Thin Mints, the Girl Scout cookies? M&M's coming out with a flavor that sounds a whole lot like it. Next month, Mint Crunchy Cookie M&M's, only

0: 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Man, this past week has been kind of a tough one. Probably the toughest in country music. Dolly Parton's passing has affected a lot of people. You know, you hear more and more about the amazing things she was doing with her philanthropy, the way she helped people. She was far more than a country star. Tonight on Sunday Night Classics, you've heard all the tributes. We're going to hear Dolly in her own words tonight from 7 to 10. And I'm going to play every number one hit she had, all 25 of them.
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4: 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That is right. And you are listening to my uncle, Rich Bailey. I'm just kidding. 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
1: Summer weather.
2: Here's your first alert to a hot and steamy forecast the next several days. Temperatures could soar above 100 by Tuesday or Wednesday. For your Sunday, temperatures topping out in the low to mid-90s. It will feel like the mid to upper 90s by late afternoon with lots of sunshine. Get the latest forecast anytime on the WVLT First Alert Weather app. From the WVLT First Alert Weather Center, I'm Chief Meteorologist Spencer Dent.
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16: Lots of sunshine to start off your Sunday. Temperatures into the low 90s by the afternoon. It will feel like the mid to upper 90s. From the WVLT First Alert Weather Center, I'm Chief Meteorologist Spencer Denton.
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MTSU set to honor Dolly next Saturday with their football season opener. I'll tell you how in 6 minutes. From the side.

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1: 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Next Saturday, when MTSU opens the season against Murray State, they're going to honor Dolly Parton. A lot of East Tennessee high school graduates end up at MTSU. So they will have a special Dolly Parton-themed jersey they wear for the game next Saturday. 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

0: Hey, what's going on? It is Rich Bailey, program director and midday host on WIVK. Thank you so much for finding us on our stream. Now tell your friends about us. I'm on from 1 until 3, so I hope you'll be listening to me because you never know who might stop by.
1: 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I'm just kidding. He's not my uncle, but he feels like it. 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
3: Summer weather.
4: Lots of sunshine to start off your Sunday. Temperatures topping out in the low 90s by the afternoon. It will feel like 98 degrees. More of the same heading into this week. In fact, some areas could feel like 100 to 105 by Tuesday or Wednesday. Get the latest forecast anytime on the WVLT First Alert weather app. I'm Chief Meteorologist Spencer Denton from the WVLT First Alert Weather Center.
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Stella Parton says Dolly was considering some experimental cancer drugs, but passed away before they could try them.

0: Corey Kent, Coetzel, Rocky Mountain Low, 107.7 WIVK. Well, we love our animals, don't we? Dogs in particular. Dogs have been around for a long time, but it turns out much, much, much longer than thought. Some scientists have uncovered some bones and found that humans were living with dogs as far back as 18,000 years ago.
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3: Summer weather.
4: Lots of sunshine to start off your Sunday. Temperatures into the low 90s by the afternoon. It will feel like the mid to upper 90s. From the WVLT First Alert Weather Center, I'm Chief Meteorologist Spencer Dent.
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SEC is going to punish teams who sign former NFL players. A judge has blocked it. Judges run the country.

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1: 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They've canceled Bonnaroo this year. They say the farm needs to heal from a couple of years of storms.

0: 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Hey, Jeff Jarnigan's going to sound better than ever Saturday when Tennessee opens the season at Neyland Stadium. Some of the upgrades this year include a brand new audio setup, new speakers, amplifiers, subwoofers. They say the sound's phenomenal. They're also expanding concourses, building new restrooms that'll be available, water stations, and more TVs in the concourses, and a Champions Corner just outside Gate 9, celebrating national championship coaches with permanent statues.
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1: Summer weather.
2: We're staying mostly sunny on this Sunday. There is a slight chance for some spotty showers in the afternoon, otherwise staying plenty dry. High temperatures will warm into the low 90s, keeping that high humidity, but it's only going to get hotter here in East Tennessee as the mid-90s return by Wednesday. From the WVLT First Alert Weather Center, I'm meteorologist Megan Desmal.
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It's WIBK. Luke Combs says he wants to be more like Dolly Parton when it comes to politics. So I think we all could benefit a little bit. So just be a good person. It's WIBK.

0: Well, it is about that time, man. Tennessee football, I guess it's officially game week, right? Furman coming to town, Neyland Stadium on, of course, Saturday. We'll have it for you, too, right here. Of course, if you can't make it to the game on WIBK, kickoff 3:30 with Mike Keith on the call right here. It's WIBK, your home for the Vols.
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7: Summer weather.
8: Temperatures warm into the low 90s with high humidity. We'll stay mostly sunny with a very slight chance for spotty showers in the afternoon. From the WVLT First Alert Weather Center, I'm meteorologist Megan Desmal.
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It's WIVK. I saw there was some new signage up at Dollywood, which I'm sure is very welcome when you go to Dollywood. Some beautiful pink signs. Dolly's silhouette on it says, "I will always love you," all around the park. It's WIVK. You should-

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WIBK, a lot of projects still in the work for Dolly Parton. I know she had a bunch of stuff going on. Some dates to keep in mind on some of those upcoming projects, too, that might interest you. I'll tell you about those coming up in about 6 minutes. Some

0: BK, man, she's got about everything going on. Tons and tons of projects that Dolly Parton was a part of that will still happen in the next couple of years or so, including a clothing line, makeup line. Also, a little closer to home, too, in Nashville, the Songteller Hotel, which has been planned for a while. There's actually some pictures of this. Still planning to open at the end of next month, along with the Life of Many Colors Museum there, too, in Nashville.
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19: 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Thank you so much for finding us on our stream. 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
9: Summer weather.
10: Temperatures will be warming into the upper 80s and low 90s. Still keeping that high humidity in the forecast. We'll see the slightest chance for a spotty shower in the afternoon. And then we're looking a lot drier heading into your next work week, with temperatures building into the mid 90s by Wednesday. From the WVLT First Alert Weather Center, I'm meteorologist Megan Dusmal.
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WIBK. It's kind of fun to see Luke Bryan on social media being like a football dad. His son, pretty highly rated quarterback prospect, too, over in Nashville. 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

0: 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We do have details of kind of where Dolly will be laid to rest. Of course, beside her husband, Carl Dean. Woodlawn Memorial Park in Nashville, and it's kind of like the place for country music. I mean, George Jones is there, Tammy Wynette, Marty Robbins, Earl Scruggs, her friend, Porter Wagner, there as well.
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3: Summer weather.
4: Temperatures warm into the low 90s with high humidity. We'll stay mostly sunny with a very slight chance for spotty showers in the afternoon. From the WVLT First Alert Weather Center, I'm meteorologist Megan Desmal.
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5: Got sunny sky, good times waiting on.
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WIVK, and I don't think those guys get enough credit. I know they've got a million awards, but what they're doing today, both those guys in their 70s, Brooks and Dunn, and still out there performing in that summer heat. It's WIVK. John Morgan, kidding myself.

0: 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They're going to be right here in Knoxville, too, coming up in about a month or so. 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

0: 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You can hear me every weekday from 10 to 1. 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
2: Summer weather.
3: We're staying mostly sunny on this Sunday. There is a slight chance for some spotty showers in the afternoon, otherwise staying plenty dry. High temperatures will warm into the low 90s, keeping that high humidity, but it's only going to get hotter here in East Tennessee as the mid-90s return by Wednesday. From the WVLT First Alert Weather Center, I'm meteorologist Megan Desmond.
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It's WIBK. They're saying to the state of Tennessee, we're kind of in this weird middle zone, but according to the Farmer's Almanac, could face a cold, stormy winter thanks to El Nino.

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2: 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You know, that's why we fight. 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Came really easy, and it turned out pretty good.

0: That was Co Wetzel featuring Ella Langley with Jaded. It's Your Music Plus, sponsored by Gusto.
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6: Summer weather.
7: Temperatures warm into the low 90s with high humidity. We'll stay mostly sunny with a very slight chance for spotty showers in the afternoon. From the WVLT First Alert Weather Center, I'm meteorologist Megan Desmal.
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It's WIBK. We're down about a minute and a half of daylight every single day. I'm starting to notice it a little bit too, especially in the evening. It's getting darker sooner. It's Jordan Davis on WIBK.

0: country boys be country.
1: 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Did you know Dolly Parton had 11 Guinness World Records to her name? Most of these, of course, dealing with her music, but top 10 albums in 7 different decades, too? That's incredible.

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0: Well, it's officially game week right in East Tennessee, and almost football time in Tennessee. Of course, Tennessee and Furman. Saturday, is it too early to look at the weather? I don't think so. At least according to this, it looks pretty good. At least by kickoff time, it's still going to be hot, upper 80s, but no rain at least this far out. The forecast for Tennessee football Saturday.
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0: Hey, it's Joey and Nancy. We have a new game. It's Where Are You Listening to the WIVK stream? You go first, Nancy. Well,
1: if you're my husband, you're sitting on the porcelain goddess.
0: What? 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

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You can hear me every weekday from 10 to 1. 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
1: Summer weather.
2: Temperatures will be warming into the upper 80s and low 90s, still keeping that high humidity in the forecast. We'll see the slightest chance for a spotty shower in the afternoon, and then we're looking a lot drier heading into your next work week, with temperatures building into the mid-90s by Wednesday. From the WVLT First Alert Weather Center, I'm meteorologist Megan Desmal.
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5: Number 27.

Hudson Westbrook, Painted You Pretty, number 27 on American Country Countdown. It's Ryan Fox with all the hits and the stars, coast to coast and around the world. And speaking of Hudson, his sophomore album is set to be released in the fall. Made You Look will drop November 6th. Hudson working right up to the release date, too, with a tour starting in just a couple weeks. HudsonWestbrook.com to see if he's coming to a city near you. Meanwhile, Luke Combs is also on tour here in the new year, but he's on the countdown at number 26. Rethink Some Things.

spots to number 26 on this weekend's American Country Countdown. Let's rethink some things. I'm Ryan Fox, and earlier this week, the world lost a legend when the Queen of Country, Dolly Parton, passed away. And it's really hard to put into words how much we're going to miss her. Dolly was a Country Music Hall of Famer whose career spanned almost 60 years, and her list of honors and accolades is simply unrivaled. Across those six decades, Dolly Parton released dozens of albums, sold more than 100 million records, and had 44 career top 10 singles, most of which are forever etched in our memories, like the iconic I Will Always Love You.

Jolene. And her iconic duet with Kenny Rogers, Islands in the Stream.

0: In lieu of flowers, Dolly's family has requested donations be made to her Imagination Library, a nonprofit organization that has sent 325 million books to children all around the world, free of charge. What a legacy. What a life. Going to take a lot of time to get over this one. The one and only Dolly Parton, gone. The age of 80.
1: Try to make somebody else feel good, and that'll make you feel better. 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That's kind of how I do it. One day at a time, one thought at a time, one dream at a time.
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0: Sometimes it's the little victories that mean the most. At Ingalls, we know there's no one you'd rather share those miniature memorable moments with than family. Ingalls, all the ingredients for family.
1: I never got to meet her, but she was always really good to me. She sent me things on my birthday, and I had a good friend that was, her mom worked with Dolly, and we just kind of had that relationship. And then she did a video for me, and she sent children's book to my girls, and she was just a sweetheart, even from afar. So this one hurts today. That's all I know. She was very nice to me without even knowing me, and that says a lot. And she was so funny, and I always looked up to her, and damn, she wrote some songs. I Will Always Love You, Jolene, I mean, 9 to 5, what an artist. And it's a sad day. The day that Dolly died, I will always remember that. And rest in peace. We love you. Amen.
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0: Walker Wetmore with the hit that really got his career going. It was number one back in January of last year. Wind Up Missing You on American Country Countdown. This is Ryan. If you've been missing new music from Tucker, you can get your fix with the Sunburn Mixtape EP. Came out just a few weeks ago. And where did this come from?
1: Honestly, I was working towards an album this year for a long time. And, this year's just been crazy. There's been so many things going on that I just wasn't in the headspace for an album. I knew I wanted to give the fans a body of music, but I still wanted to be proud of it and feel like I really did everything that I could for it. And I got to be able to accomplish that with this record. And I've always wanted to do like a summertime mixtape and album. I'm a sucker for summertime. I love the beach. I love sunshine. So it was a no-brainer for me. I was like, all right, we got a handful of songs that are already ready for the album. And I kind of just pick and chose a couple of the songs that made sense lyrically leading into this new world that I'm trying to build.
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16: Summer weather.
17: Temperatures warm into the low 90s with high humidity. We'll stay mostly sunny with a very slight chance for spotty showers in the afternoon. From the WVLT First Alert Weather Center, I'm meteorologist Megan Desmal.
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1: Am I okay? Our guest this weekend, Megan Maroney on American Country Countdown. Megan, the song that got you on the scene was Tennessee Orange. About the Tennessee Vols.
2: Speaking of Vols, your favorite, one of your favorite buddies, Kenny Chesney, is a Vols fan.
3: Yeah.
2: And I heard on his latest song, It Just Got Weird, or one of the songs on his new album, you insisted on being on it?
3: Yeah, that's kind of how that happened. So Jesse Joe Dillon wrote that song years ago. Like she said, he's had the song for like 5+ years.
2: Yeah.
3: And he's always talked to her about how he loves it, but it just like never made it. Into the studio maybe. Yeah. And Jesse Joe was like, if you tell him to cut it, then he will cut it.
4: Oh.
3: And so I call Kenny and I'm like, I love this song, which I did love the song. Cause I'm like, this is like, it's such a, I've heard Kenny's whole new album and I have to say like, it's the creativity. He like comes at this music at a different angle, which I think is really cool. Cause he has so many hits that it's like, how do you keep being fresh? You know what I mean? And this music is so great. So I was like, this fits on an album that could, you know, be a fresh angle. And he let me sing harmonies on it. And my best friend, Jesse Joe, wrote on it, like I said. Okay. So it was like one of those things where I'm like,
2: I want to say this. He first said that you volunteered to be on it. And then he said, and I quote, she damn near insisted on being on it.
4: Yeah. I just want you to know if you could hear every woman when you went, I just called Kenny Chesney up on the phone. We're all like, I'm sorry, you did what?
3: That's still surreal to me sometimes too. Because I'm...
1: What'd you say your mom says about Kenny?
3: Tell Kenny I said hi. I'm like, oh gosh, okay.
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20: Summer weather.
21: We're staying mostly sunny on this Sunday. There is a slight chance for some spotty showers in the afternoon, otherwise staying plenty dry. High temperatures will warm into the low 90s, keeping that high humidity, but it's only going to get hotter here in East Tennessee as the mid-90s return by Wednesday. From the WVLT First Alert Weather Center, I'm meteorologist Megan Desmal.
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0: It was number one here on American Country Countdown 1 year ago this weekend. Thomas Rhett, After All the Bars Are Closed, on American Country Countdown. It's Ryan Fox handling the hosting duties. And up next, we grab the keys and the wallet and head to Target. What country superstar loves going there just as much as you do? We'll talk to him after Dan and Shay and Say So, ACC.
1: Number 19.
2: I got a call from a friend who don't call very often.

0: Slater. Meg, we love to ask regular people questions to our superstars here on the show. So when was the last time you, Megan Maroney, went to Target?
1: Target. Well, I went to Walmart this morning.
2: Okay.
1: Well, I actually tried to find my perfume, the body mist, because it's there for $10 and they didn't have it. Yeah, there's a body mist that is cheaper and they didn't have it at the Walmart in Dallas. So don't go to that one if you're looking. But when was the last time I went to Target? Probably like a week ago. I don't know. I always go to Target because
3: just for everything?
1: Just roaming. Yeah.
3: Yeah, yeah. You've said that getting loser men out of your life cleared up your skin. You said that at the Cosmo, right? Uh-huh. What's another life problem you think could be solved by getting rid of a man? Me.
1: Ooh. Anxiety. Yeah, right? Clear skin, free of anxiety.
2: Yeah.
1: That's been my case. Yeah.
3: Yeah. Yeah. It's working. I'm looking at you right now.
1: Maybe I'm not like a super naturally anxious person. Maybe that was their energy infecting me.
3: This is the honesty that people love out of Megan Maroney, though. Yeah.
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There's a lot of talk about heroes these days, but at Ingalls, we know that a lot of our heroes are a little closer to home. They're the ones who give us what we need for those everyday adventures. That's why we look up to the ones who look out for us.

0: song that gives you all the feels with so many teams around the country kicking off their seasons this weekend. Kenny Chesney, Boys of Ball, on American Country Countdown. And Ryan Fox and Luke Bryan is a super proud dad. You could see it last weekend as his son, Bo Bryan, led his high school team to victory on a game that was nationally televised on ESPN2. Bo Bryan is the starting quarterback on his high school team. So what's it like for Daddy Luke to be in the stands watching his son play?
1: Oh, it's a dream come true. I mean, me being a country singer and then to have a son that's quarterback and is just... You know, never could have imagined it, and just watching him work hard. That's the thing. I mean, when you're playing football at any high school, getting up at 6 a.m. and going the extra miles, it's watching the work ethic of all these boys on both sides of the field. So, good day.
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18: Summer weather.
19: Temperatures warm into the low 90s with high humidity. We'll stay mostly sunny with a very slight chance for spotty showers in the afternoon. From the WVLT First Alert Weather Center, I'm meteorologist Megan Desmal.
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0: It's Ryan, and watch your step as we board our ACC Time Machine. By the way, that song certainly fueling our trip back in time. Cruz was the most played country song of this particular year. As we give you the facts, and you guess the year we've traveled to.
3: I'm gonna pop some tags, only got $20 in my pocket.
0: Speaking of number one songs, the number one song in the pop world during this year was that one from Macklemore and Ryan Lewis, Thrift Shop. A song I want to have stuck in my head all weekend long. Frozen, featuring that tune, sung by Idina Menzel, reached the top of the box office, making $1.3 billion worldwide. Iron Man 3 was number 2, while Despicable Me 2 came in at number 3. And the most watched thing on TV wasn't football, it was Mark Harmon and NCIS. So, did you guess the year? Cruz, along with Macklemore and Ryan Lewis, were on top of the charts. Frozen throws out the competition at the box office, and all the eyeballs were squarely on NCIS. And if you guessed the year was 2013, then you know exactly the year we landed in our ACC Time Machine, paid for by Gusto. 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
0: If this was a football game, we would call this the second half. Welcome into hour number three of American Country Countdown. I'm your host, Ryan Fox from the ACC O'Reilly Auto Parts Studio. We got some new covers of a very popular ACC number one song that we have to unpack here this hour. Plus, Lainey Wilson, the TV star, and more with our special guest, Megan Maroney, in the next 15 minutes. As we get back to it with Luke Bryan, Country and She Knows It, American Country Countdown.
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0: Orange and ACC Extra from Megan Maroney on American Country Countdown. It's Ryan. We're having so much fun with Megan here this weekend, and I'm curious, do you have a hype song, a song that you turn on before the show, and you're just jamming out to it?
1: So, best of both worlds.
2: Okay.
1: It plays before I go on stage, but I truly, it's for the fans now because it's become a thing where it's like when you hear the dun, dun, dun, dun, dun. Everyone's like, okay, it's about to go down.
2: Yeah.
1: It actually gets me hype. Like, I'm backstage with my whole team, like, best. Yeah, the best of both.
0: So, I love that.
1: Yeah, it does something for me. Yep.
0: Yeah, what's one thing you've been doing out on the road that people would be shocked that is not as glamorous for Megan Maroney to be doing as they would think?
1: I got yelled at the airport yesterday because I tried to bring my dog on the flight. Yeah, we had all the things we needed and it was still a hard time.
0: Oh,
1: so
0: no.
1: we're just waiting. We're just like, it's okay. Boots made it on the flight. Crisis averted.
0: Oh my gosh.
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1: Summer weather.
2: Temperatures will be warming into the upper 80s and low 90s, still keeping that high humidity in the forecast. We'll see the slightest chance for a spotty shower in the afternoon, and then we're looking a lot drier heading into your next work week, with temperatures building into the mid-90s by Wednesday. From the WVLT First Alert Weather Center, I'm meteorologist Megan Desmal.
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7: Summer weather.
8: Temperatures starting off into the low 70s by Monday afternoon. High temperatures low 90s, but feeling more like 100. I'm meteorologist Belle Oliver in the WVLC First Alert Weather Center.
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8: 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Thank you so much for spending part of your weekend with us. And if you're new, welcome. I'm Ryan Fox, proud dad of three and a lifelong country fan. This hour, in honor of her new hit, Medicine, we page Dr. Megan Maroney back to the countdown. Our special guest, hold on, here in the next 15 minutes. And will Ella Langley and Morgan Wallen have the number one song in the land for the third straight week? Well, there's only one way to find out. Let's line them up and count them down. Back in the top 10 this weekend, a big hit for Josh Ross. It's Hate How You Look, American Country Countdown. Number

0: Megan Maroney with an ACC Sure Shot. That one is sure to join the countdown very soon. Medicine on American Country Countdown. It's Ryan here with Megan, and in honor of that song, Medicine. All right.
1: You know, we're going to call up Dr. Maroney here.
2: Ooh. It'd
1: be fun to get your prescriptions for a few things, okay? What do you prescribe for when you need to laugh, Megan Maroney? Dr. Meg.
2: TikTok doom scrolling.
1: Nice. When you want to cry, what do you prescribe?
2: Ooh.
3: Refer to last guy she dated.
2: I know. Go through my old text.
1: A pre-show warm-up. I guess we already talked about it. It's probably best of both worlds.
2: Yeah, best of both worlds. Vocal coach. I like to chill. The vibes are literally like this.
4: Very still.
1: Mm-hmm.
2: Right before best of both worlds plays.
1: Okay. I love that. Here with Megan Maroney, Dr. Maroney. And for those days when you wake up and you're like, I don't think I can do this today. I'm just not feeling it. What do you tell yourself?
2: Look in the mirror and say, knock it off. You can do it. You're hot. You're smart. You're nice.
3: Yeah.
1: Affirmations.
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1: No, I love that.
2: 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You can do it. Okay. You are hot.
1: I do the same thing. What do you prescribe for your fans
0: to get them ready for your shows? What do they need to do to game plan?
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4: Summer weather.
8: Staying warm and muggy, temperatures falling into the low 70s, heading out early for your Monday morning. By Monday afternoon, high temperatures slowly reach the low to middle 90s, but with that extra humidity, it's going to be hot and muggy. It feels like temperatures well into the upper 90s to near 100. I'm meteorologist Belle Oliver in the WVLT First Alert Weather Center.
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0: Thomas Rhett with this former ACC number one from 2021. What's your country song on American Country Countdown? Here with Ryan Fox. And Thomas loves playing for fans here in North America, but he also says playing internationally is big for him too, which he recently did at Wembley Stadium in the UK. An experience he says is special for a different reason.
1: 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I'm going to pick a random song from like my second or third record, and I'll see a pockets of people in the crowd that know every single word to those songs. And so I kind of feel like I get to, you know, kind of experiment with a lot of my catalog over here.
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5: Summer weather.
6: Temperatures starting off into the low 70s by Monday afternoon. High temperatures low 90s, but feeling more like 100. I'm meteorologist Belle Oliver in the WVLC First Alert Weather Center.
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Last weekend's number one song at number four this weekend, Ella Langley and Morgan Wallen. I Can't Love You Anymore on American Country Countdown, which means we have a brand new number one song this weekend. Stay tuned to find out what it is. Stella Lefty just put out her debut album called Long Way Home, and she's closing in on that number one spot with this one, Boston, ACC. Number three.

0: Cut number 5 on Stella Lefty's new album, Long Way Home, is number 3 on this weekend's American Country Countdown. Song of the summer, that's Boston. It's Ryan Fox. And Stella recently joined us here on the show. 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
2: We have already revealed that last week's number one song has fallen to number four this week. Ella Langley and Morgan Wallen with I Can't Love You Anymore, which means we have a new number one song in the top spot this weekend. And we also have a brand new song at number two. Fueled Up with the Windows Down, it's Bailey Zimmerman and his Chevy Silverado. 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
15: Why

0: Almost parked in the top spot this weekend, Bailey Zimmerman. Up two spots this weekend and number two on American Country Countdown at Chevy Silverado. It's Ryan Fox. And now we have arrived to the number one song in America. And it's by an artist who has now reached our top spot here on ACC a whopping 21 times. A stat that firmly puts him in elite company with the likes of Thomas Rhett and Keith Urban for the seventh most number ones in ACC history. Also interestingly, this number one is only the third of his 21 chart toppers that he didn't have a hand in writing. The other two? His cover of the Tracy Chapman hit, Fast Car, and his 2021 collab with Jamison Rogers, Cold Beer Calling My Name. And now, he adds a new smash to that illustrious list. Because once again, he's got the number one song in the land. The new number one song in America on American Country Countdown belongs to Luke Combs. This is Be By You.
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0: 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It's Luke Combs with Be By You. American Country Countdown is the longest running country countdown show in the USA. Broadcasting this week and every week from our ACC O'Reilly Auto Parts studio, the countdown was created by Casey Kasem, Dom Bastani, and Tom Rounds. ACC is a production of Westwood One. Special thanks to Chris Carson, Dingo O'Brien, Corey Linton, and Susan Stevens for helping us bring you the biggest hits and the biggest stars every weekend right here. A big thanks to our special guests this week, Luke Bryan, John Party, and Megan Maroney. Make sure you join us next week when more big stars will be dropping by, and we may just have a brand new number one song. Until then, this is Ryan Fox saying be safe, take care of each other, and we'll see you then.
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19: Summer weather.
20: Temperatures falling into the low 70s. Heading out early for your Monday. We're warm and muggy once again by Monday afternoon. High temperatures push into the low 90s. But with that extra humidity, a lot of us going to feel like the mid to upper 90s. And we're going to keep this heat sticking around for the rest of this week. I'm meteorologist Belle Oliver in the WVLT First Alert Weather Center.
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0: I wrote that during the time, actually was in, I don't know if it's been, it's in 72, so I think when I wrote it, when I was leaving the Porter Wagoner show. It was a show that I was with for years. I spent 7 years with the show, and we had a lot of success, and Porter was very beneficial in my life at that time. And I was very hurt because I wanted to leave the show, and I had told him I'd stay for 5 years, and we were doing so good, and I understood why he didn't want me to go, but I knew I didn't want to just be a girl singer, you know, in somebody else's show. I wanted to go on out. But he was having a real hard time with it, and he, you know, and I was having a hard time with it too, and I thought, you know, he wouldn't listen to me because he's so stubborn, and, you know, and so I thought, you know, best just write something. He'll understand that. So I just remember sitting down the night, I thought, well, I got to do something because my heart's breaking and his is too, and I can't fight no more about it. So I just started, you know, writing what was coming out, like, if I should stay, I would only be in your way. So I'll go, but I know I'll think of you each step of the way, and it's like, I hope life treats you kind, and I hope you have all you ever dreamed of. I wish you joy and happiness, and above all this, I wish you love, and I'll always love you, but it's like, I have to go. It's like, it's one of those. So that song just flowed completely out. It just came out. And I wrote that song in just, I didn't time it because I didn't know at that time it was going to be such a big hit. But I bet that song didn't take me more than an hour to write the melody and the whole song.
1: Well, that hour of songwriting gave Dolly her biggest hit ever. Whitney Houston's too, when she remade it in 1992. I Will Always Love You. I'm Kent Stevens. Welcome to Sunday Night Classics. The show's going to be different tonight. We'll get back to the regular show next Sunday. Tonight we have to honor Dolly Parton. So many people have had so many wonderful things to say about her all week. So tonight we'll hear a lot of Dolly in her own words, things that will make you smile. And I'm going to play every one of her number one hits on the show tonight, and a few that should have been number one. Her second biggest career hit has to be this one. It won her 2 Grammys, and she won an Academy Award for her acting in 9 to 5. The year was 1980.

0: 107.7 WIVK Sunday Night Classics on a special Dolly tribute night. Songs and stories from Dolly herself. In 1977, Dolly sat down with Barbara Walters for an interview that turned out to be a little contentious, at least on Barbara Walters' side. Dolly handled it with the grace we would see her show throughout her entire life. She talked about her humble beginnings.
1: I was born in a little log cabin, on the banks of the Little Pigeon River. And, of course, at that time, we only had three other children. There's 12 children. There's eight younger than me.
2: Dolly, where I come from, would I have called you a hillbilly?
1: If you had of, it would have been something very natural, but I would have probably kicked your shins or something. No, actually.
2: But when I think of hillbillies, am I thinking of your kind of people?
1: I think you probably are. The people that grew up where I was were the ones that you would consider the little Abner people, Daisy May, and that sort of thing. They took that kind of thing from people like us, but we were very proud people. People with a lot of class. It was country class, but it was a great deal of class. And most of my people were not that educated, but they are very, very intelligent. Good common sense, horse sense, we called it.
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2: Attention, it's time for the morning announcements. 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
14: Summer weather.
15: Temperatures starting off into the low 70s by Monday afternoon. High temperatures low 90s, but feeling more like 100. I'm meteorologist Belle Oliver in the WVLC First Alert Weather Center.
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0: 107.7 WIVK Sunday Night Classics on a night where we pay tribute to Dolly Parton. We'll get back to the regular show next Sunday night, but tonight, it's all about Dolly, who was never shy about sharing her faith.
1: Well, my faith is my rod and my shield, and I've just always been very spiritual because I grew up in the mountains and where God is your only hope, really. And my grandpa was a preacher, but I learned early on that, you know, there's a great strength to be found and to draw from about anything in life. I mean, prayer got us through, and it does to me today. I pray every day that God will let me be a light in the world and that He'll let me shine and radiate with His love and light and to uplift people and to, you know, to glorify Him. I mean, that's my prayer every day.
0: And that prayer was answered every day. In 2005, Dolly and Brad Paisley did a collaboration called When I Get Where I'm Going. It was his fifth number one. It was Dolly's 25th and final Billboard number one.
2: When I get where I'm going, on the far side of the sky, the first thing that I'm gonna do is spread my wings and fly.

0: It's a Dolly tribute night on 107.7 WIVK Sunday Night Classics. Dolly's look, legendary. Everybody knew the blonde wigs, the makeup, the sexy dresses. Dolly explained that she got that look from a lady she would see from time to time growing up in the Great Smoky Mountains.
1: She wore bright lipstick. She had peroxide blonde hair, wore tight clothes, short. And I thought she was the most beautiful thing I had ever seen. And my mother said, oh, she's just trash. She's just a tramp. And I thought, that's what I want to be when I grow up.
0: Dolly makes everybody smile. 1975, she scored her fifth number one as a solo artist with The Bargain Store.

0: 107.7 WIVK Sunday Night Classics. I'm Kent Stevens. We're celebrating Dolly Parton tonight. She loved to go on the late night show, starting with Johnny Carson way back when. Those are some incredible clips. He loved her. When you get a chance, check some of them out on YouTube. She also liked to visit with Jimmy Fallon. And one night, she told him about this bear.
1: Years ago, back when I was a kid, they had a bear in a cage. You know, we're famous for the bears in the Smokies. And they had a bear in a big cage up there, and people would stop at this market, and they would buy Cokes for this bear. It was in the cage, and it would, and tourists would take pictures, because Gatlinburg, that whole area.
2: Yeah.
1: For years, they would put Cokes and peanuts in the Coca-Cola cans or whatever the bottled Cokes were then. So anyway, this bear was just getting bigger and bigger, but they were doing that, and they were just selling all kinds of stuff at this market.
2: Yeah.
1: And this poor bear was just drinking them all. And one day, some redneck put, no, seriously, they put gasoline in a Coke can. Can you believe how bad people are? And the poor thing just went crazy. And it broke out of the pen. And it started toward Sevierville, because Pigeon Forge is about 8 miles from Sevierville. And it just ran all the way down, you know, and it was just going down there. And then, you know, all of a sudden it just fell over.
2: Oh.
1: I don't know.
2: Dead?
1: No, it was out of gas.
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0: 107.7 WIVK, remembering Dolly Parton through her number one hits and some that should have been number one, and her words, which make everybody smile. You've heard all the tributes all week, and I thought it would be fun to end the weekend with a lot from Dolly herself. She was something else. You know, she refused to get into political discussions. ABC tried to get her to talk about Trump.
1: We have a president of the United States who said those things on that bus.
2: I'm not addressing that. I do not get into that. Of course, I have my opinion about everybody and everything. But I learned a long time ago, keep your damn mouth shut if you want to stay in show business. I'm not in politics. I'm an entertainer.
1: And yet, you're also a role model.
2: Yes, I am. That's why I don't talk about people. So if you are deciding you may want to ask me something more serious, don't, because I'm not going to answer it.
1: Fair one. I might still ask.
2: Well, you can ask, but I might still tell you where to put it. If I don't know where you got it.
0: She had such a magnificent way of handling things like that, with a lot of class and a lot of grace. I'm Kent Stevens. Our Dolly tribute continues straight ahead with Think About Love, one of her number one hits from 1986.
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19: Staying warm and muggy, temperatures falling into the low 70s, heading out early for your Monday morning. By Monday afternoon, high temperatures slowly reach the low to middle 90s, but with that extra humidity, it's going to be hot and muggy. It feels like temperatures well into the upper 90s to near 100. I'm meteorologist Belle Oliver in the WVLT First Alert Weather Center.
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0: 107.7 WIVK Sunday Night Classics, a Dolly tribute night tonight. We're back to the normal show next week. Dolly's last public appearance was a surprise appearance at her Tennessee and Travel Stop grand opening in Cornersville, Tennessee on June 24th. Here's what she told the stunned crowd. They couldn't believe she was there.
1: Doing today out in that hot boiling sun. Anyway, I wanted to welcome all of you and say thank you for coming. We're very excited about our truck stop, the Tennessee and Travel Stop. And now I just love the fact that I'm working with Greg, who's such a wonderful guy, the guy that's just talking, Greg Sachs here. Of course, he's had this place for a while, and he said, well, why don't we just go into business together? I said, I think that's a great idea, because I've spent my whole life traveling on the road. So anyway, I wanted to welcome all of you and to say thanks. And you, I'm sure some of you are wondering why I wanted a truck stop. Well, I couldn't leave it to Beavers.
0: Of course, she's referring to Bucky's. She said she's not competing. She's just joining them. That was in June this year. Ed Kent Stevens' Joshua was her first number one hit. It reached the top spot in 1971.

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